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0: eyes. And out of all the billions of people in it, somehow, somewhere in space and time, we found each other. A tiny fraction of a moment imprinted on our lives forever.
1: All right, so heading into Friday, we're looking at another sunny day across Ohio. Cleveland and Cincinnati, same story statewide, highs around 64, but it's going to start chilly with lows dipping into the low 40s. Just a heads up for our listeners in Medina, Summit, and Portage counties, the National Weather Service has a special statement out for tonight, saying temps could drop into the upper 30s once those winds calm down. Bundle up a bit.

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1: 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Or barely awake. 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Oh, man. I should do this for a living.
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'Cause if they did, we gon' be in some trouble.

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1: All right, so heading into Friday, we're looking at another sunny day across Ohio. Cleveland and Cincinnati, same story statewide, highs around 64, but it's going to start chilly with lows dipping into the low 40s. Just a heads up for our listeners in Medina, Summit, and Portage counties, the National Weather Service has a special statement out for tonight, saying temps could drop into the upper 30s once those winds calm down. Bundle up a bit.

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1: All right. So heading into Friday, we're looking at another sunny day across Ohio. Cleveland and Cincinnati, same story statewide, highs around 64, but it's going to start chilly with lows dipping into the low 40s. Just a heads up for our listeners in Medina, Summit, and Portage counties, the National Weather Service has a special statement out for tonight, saying temps could drop into the upper 30s once those winds calm down. Bundle up a bit.
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0: Daily Hits weather.
1: Kicking things off in Europe, we've got a cool and misty morning in Bavaria at 17 degrees Celsius. Meanwhile, Saxony's having a much warmer night with 28 degrees Celsius under partly cloudy skies. Over in Hungary, Esztergom is at 12 degrees Celsius and overcast, and up north in Finland, Uusimaa is a chilly 8 degrees

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1: All right, so heading into Saturday, we're looking at a pretty wet day across Ohio. Expect moderate rain with highs getting up to around 75, but lows tonight will dip into the low 50s. Just a heads up for our listeners in places like Akron and Cleveland, the National Weather Service has issued a statement for some counties, warning temps could fall into the upper 30s late tonight under those clear skies. So, a chilly start before the warmer, rainy Saturday moves in.

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0: All right, so heading into Saturday, we're looking at a pretty wet day across Ohio. Expect moderate rain with highs getting up to around 75, but lows tonight will dip into the low 50s. Just a heads up for our listeners in places like Akron and Cleveland, the National Weather Service has issued a statement for some counties, warning temps could fall into the upper 30s late tonight under those clear skies. So, a chilly start before the warmer, rainy Saturday moves in.
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1: All right, let's look at tomorrow's weather across the country. The Southwest is heating up, with sunny skies for Houston, Phoenix, San Antonio, and Dallas, where highs will soar into the low 90s with lows in the upper 60s. Over on the West Coast, it's milder. Los Angeles will be partly cloudy, with a high of 76, while San Diego stays cloudy with a high of 68. For the central and eastern regions, Chicago and Philadelphia can expect sunshine and highs in the mid-60s, but Washington Harbor gets moderate rain, with temperatures only reaching 50 degrees.
2: 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I'm Dua Lipa.
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1: All right, across Ohio tonight, it's clear in Cincinnati and Toledo, while Columbus has some clouds. Heading into Saturday, we're all looking at a wet day ahead with moderate rain statewide. Expect highs around 75 and lows near 52. And a heads up for Medina, Summit, and surrounding counties, the National Weather Service says temps could dip into the mid-30s late tonight under those clear skies.

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0: Markets weather.
1: Heading a chilly, clear start out there for many of you. We're looking at the low 40s in Cincinnati and Toledo, with Columbus sitting at 44 under some patchy clouds. But the sun's taking over for everyone today, warming us up nicely to a high near 79. Heading into Saturday, the story changes completely. Expect a round of moderate rain, with highs around 76 and much milder lows only dipping to about 53.
0: The artists, the music that makes

0: Lopez. 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
1: It's Friday. My beautiful bride is here at my side. Hello, Heidi. How's it going over there?
2: Hello, John. I'm well. How are you?
1: I am fantastic. I'm excited to visit with a stand-up comic, but we're kind of not talking about his comedy today. Graham K is his name, but we're going to talk about a one-man show that he's doing called Pete and Me, and it's a show that he's doing about his brother, and I think it actually sounds pretty cool, so I'm excited to visit, and just from what I've seen of the show Pete and Me, I think I'd like to meet his brother. His brother sounds pretty cool. So, going to visit with Graham K. coming your way in just a bit. Thank you for listening to the John and Heidi Show.
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5: From Feature Story News in the UK, I'm John Beaver. Donald Trump's state visit to Beijing has finished with another round of meetings with Chinese President Xi Jinping. The two sides hailed the historic landmark visit, but few details about any trade deals or joint policies have been announced. From China, Laura Westbrook reports.
6: Donald Trump wrapped up his whirlwind trip to Beijing. He's now left on Air Force One. And earlier, the two leaders went to the Zhongnanhai Leaders Compound in the heart of Beijing. And President Xi took Donald Trump on a stroll through the compound, a much more intimate setting than the pomp and pageantry that we saw on Thursday. And President Xi has said that the trip, he's called it historic. He said that it's a milestone and a landmark trip. And he also wanted to highlight the new constructive strategic relationship that they had agreed to. China's foreign ministry, they've said that both sides have reached common understandings.
5: UK Prime Minister Keir Starmer faces a drawn-out wait for a leadership contest after potential rival Andy Burnham announced plans to return to Westminster. The current Greater Manchester mayor says he wants to stand in a by-election in northwest England. If he won it for the Labour Party, he could try to trigger a leadership challenge against Keir Starmer as an MP. But Housing Secretary Steve Reid says Labour should be focusing on achievements rather than changing leaders like the previous Conservative government.
7: First quarter of this year, our economy grew faster than any of the other seven biggest economies on the planet. But people aren't feeling that enough yet. So we need to focus more on how we get that change to be real in people's lives. We don't need to be talking to each other in the ways that the Tories did.
5: Foreign ministers of the BRICS nations have been meeting in New Delhi at a delicate time for the group of 11 countries. Iran has accused fellow BRICS member the UAE of participating in military strikes against it. Ishan Gurg has more.
8: To end this session with a joint statement is certainly going to be hard because we haven't seen a joint statement from the BRICS grouping since the war in Iran started. There was another meeting of deputy prime minister which ended with a chair summary of the meetings without a joint communique, which is diplomatic speak for essentially saying that the bloc couldn't agree on common language. And the common language that is in question is how to describe the war in Iran. Now, Iran, which is a member of the BRICS grouping, wants in the joint communique to be strong condemnation of US and Israeli strikes on its own territory, while on the other hand you have UAE, which wants to call Iran the aggressor of this conflict.
5: From bureaus worldwide, this is FSN.
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9: A chilly, clear start out there for many of you. We're looking at the low 40s in Cincinnati and Toledo, with Columbus sitting at 44 under some patchy clouds. But the sun's taking over for everyone today, warming us up nicely to a high near 79. Heading into Saturday, the story changes completely. Expect a round of moderate rain, with highs around 76 and much milder lows only dipping to about 53.

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1: Now, with today's reason to party, here's my beautiful bride, Heidi Small.
2: Well, today is International Casinos Day.
1: Oh.
2: And we just spent some time at some casinos.
1: Yeah, Heidi
2: we took a little business trip.
1: She was donating to the cause.
2: Oh, we lost a great deal of money.
1: Not a great deal.
2: It was a good time. We had fun.
1: I wouldn't recommend doing that
2: if you're trying to get wealthy, but...
1: No, that's...
2: And I found a casino cocktail.
1: Okay, what is that?
2: It has gin, maraschino syrup, lemon juice, and orange bitters.
1: Okay.
2: So.
1: I've got a link to that drink. It's in the show notes for today at johnandheidishow.com.

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1: Now, surveys and studies and such. Have you ever noticed that sometimes your cat simply stops eating in the middle of feeding time? Well, scientists say that when cats stop eating, it's not because they're full. Maybe they're just bored of the smell. In a controlled study, even hungry cats often only ate part of their food before stopping. Then they resumed eating later when they were given something new. Researchers found that cats' appetite declines as they get used to the food's smell. A process similar in humans can happen as well.
2: I think our dogs do that too, actually.
1: I'll say our dog, Danny.
2: Have to switch up their food once in a while.
1: Yeah. Changing the smell, even without changing the food, was shown to reignite a cat's interest in eating. I don't know how you do that exactly. This helps explain why cats prefer small, varied meals, reflecting their evolution as a solitary hunter. And it could guide better feeding strategies for picky, aging, or overweight cats. So, yeah, our little dog, Danny, she'll eat like half of her food or not even half of it. And then she'll take her food and go and like hide under the bed. So,
2: yeah.
1: Like, what are you doing? So I don't know what the deal is with that, but there she is. All right. That is surveys and studies and such on the John and Heidi Show. I like being you.

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2: Now, big screen, little screen. Netflix has no plans to put Hawkins, Indiana in the rear view. The streamer has announced that they have a new animated series, Stranger Things, Tales from 85. It's been renewed for season 2, and the wait for new episodes won't be nearly as long as Stranger Things, because there were seasons that took years between.
3: Boy, they're just beating this whole series to death, aren't they?
2: There are people who love the characters, so I can understand that. And it's been more than 5 years since the iconic comic actor Sinbad has done a stand-up comedy show. It's because he had a severe stroke about five years ago.
3: Oh, gosh.
2: But that all changed last week. Sinbad and his daughter and a fellow comic got on stage. Longtime opener, friend of his, Chase Anthony, was there as well. They were scheduled to hit the stage at a sold-out Ice House Comedy Club in Pasadena. And Sinbad made something very clear. This is just the beginning. He had a stroke in 2020. His family said it was caused by a blood clot that traveled from his heart to his brain. And I always thought he was very funny. Sinbad. He's in a couple movies that I love. We watched one just recently at Christmas time. It was him and Arnold Schwarzenegger. What was the name of that? It was where they're trying to get this toy. Yeah, I can't remember what it was.
3: Our son loves that movie. Jingle All the Way, I think that is.
2: Yeah, anyway, I hadn't seen that in years, and I watched it with your dad. We sat there and laughed.
3: Oh, did you?
2: Yeah, it was that's hilarious. Can't believe the two of us are watching this. But it was
3: good. It's a kid movie.
2: It is. Big screen, little screen on the John and Heidi Show.

0: fish can walk on land? Yeah, there's a species called the mud skipper. They use their fins to move across mud flats. This helps them escape predators and helps them find food.
1: Well, that's pretty cool.
0: Yeah, it's kind of cool. It's a fish that walks on land. Well, there you go. We don't know everything, but now we know this. Deep.

0: Time now for the joke of the day with my beautiful bride, Heidi Small. What do you have for me over there, Heidi?
1: A hip young man goes out and buys himself a fancy Ferrari. Mm. He takes it out for a spin, and while stopped at a red light, an old man on a moped pulls up next to him. The old man looks over the sleek, shiny red surface of the car and says, "What kind of car you got there, sonny?" The young man replies, "It's a Ferrari 360 Spider. They cost $250,000. Mm. "That's a lot of money," said the old man. "Why does it cost so much?" "Because this car can do over 200 miles per hour," states the cool dude proudly. The moped driver asks, "Can I take a look inside?" "Sure," replies the owner. So the old man pokes his head in the window and looks around. Leaning back on his moped, the old man said, "She's a pretty nice car, all right." Just then, the light turns green, and the guy decides to show the old man what his car can do. He floors it. Within 30 seconds, the speedometer reaches 220 miles per hour. Mm. Suddenly, he noticed a dot in his rearview mirror. It seems to be getting closer. He slows down to see what it could suddenly be, and then it flashes past him. "What the heck was that?" the young man says to himself. Then, ahead of him, he sees a dot coming towards him. Zip, it goes by again, heading in the opposite direction, and it almost looked like the old man on the moped. "It couldn't be," thinks the guy. "How could that moped outrun a Ferrari?" Again, he sees the man fast approaching in his rearview mirror. Bam, the moped blows into the back of his car, demolishing the rear end. The young man jumps out, and it is the old man. He runs up to the old man and says, "Tell me how that thing could possibly be faster than my Ferrari." The old man looks up and replies, "Okay, but first, can you unhook my sweater from the rear side of your mirror?"
0: Oh, boy.
1: Slingshotting. Wow.
0: Thank you for that, Heidi. That is your joke of the day on the John and Heidi Show.

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0: morning. Early hits. Time now for the scoop of the day. Perhaps our so-called computer overlords still have a few things to work on, Heidi. Claude AI agent, powered by Anthropic's Claude Opus model, deleted an entire database of Pocket OS. That's a software provider for a car rental business. So the autonomous coding agent caused a company-wide outage when it wiped both the live database and the backup database during what was being described as a routine task. The founder, Gilles Crane, sounds French to me, said that the AI acted on its own initiative, attempting to, quote, fix an issue by executing a destructive command without permission or confirmation. It later apologized and produced a written explanation, admitting that it ignored safety rules against irreversible actions. Anyway, the outage left customers unable to access recent reservations or signups. The data was later restored, but the incident raised concerns about AI safety in production systems. Yeah, I agree. And again, I was just recently in a big class that was it talked a lot, considering it's a radio group. We talked about AI a bunch. And there are some things that I see people utilizing AI for where I'm like, that's a really cool tool. And there's others where I go, I think you're going a step too far on some of this stuff. Like, don't let it take over. Stay in charge. Right. Don't have the AI take over. Right. I think some things like this, where they have this thing in charge of their whole entire system.
1: Yeah, that's a bad idea.
0: Yeah, maybe that's a step too far. But that's just me. Scoop of the day on the John and Heidi Show. I could be.

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1: Excited to have a comedy call today with Canadian comedian Graham Kay, and we're going to chat about a new special he's got coming out right now. But let's first start with how you got started doing stand-up comedy.
2: You know, I was down and out. I'm fired from every job under the sun. I got been fired from being a waiter, for spilling drinks on people, getting orders wrong. I got fired from being a bartender. I'm not a good people person, they say, and I steal, they say. And I got fired from being a house painter. I painted the wrong house. That's true. And so it was I was like, what can I do where they can't fire me? And it was stand-up comedy. You know, look, I'm my own boss. I get to control everything. And the only person that could fire me is myself. I can't steal from myself. So I decided to do that.
1: You are a great storyteller. I love the story about painting the wrong house. That is hilarious.
2: That really did happen to my buddies and I. Like, all jokes aside, we were college pro painters. Never hire college pro painters. We were like 20 or something, probably hungover. This was before smartphones. And we like looked at the worksheet. And we couldn't tell if it was a 3 or an 8. And we were like, it's probably an 8. And then we didn't call our boss or anything. And we just painted somebody's house. And they were gone at work. I guess they left for work in the morning. And so we just did 8 hours of work painting the wrong house. We pretty much finished it. And then our boss finally found out where we were, and we just drove away. We just drove away before they got home, and I never got to find out what happened because they fired me. So that's how you become a comedian, folks. Really, that's like a good origin story.
1: It is, and I can only imagine coming home at the end of the day and realizing somebody painted my house.
2: Yeah, and you have nobody has any answers. Nobody in your family, no neighbor, nobody. So I'm sure I caused a divorce. I feel like there's no way to bring that up.
1: Best prank ever, by the way. Just show up and paint somebody's house.
2: Yeah. Hard prank. It's a lot of work for a prank. But yes, if you want to really mess with somebody's head, paint their house a different color. Are my eyes wrong?
1: Yeah, I can only imagine. Now, let's talk about your new special, Pete and Me. Just came out last month on the Nate Land Entertainment YouTube page, and a lot of folks are watching this already. Let's talk about Pete and Me.
2: So, my brother is someone with profound autism. I just grew up taking care of him, and I'm going to have to take care of him, you know, in the future. When my parents get older, you know, I never really wanted to talk about it because I was too new as a comedian. I guess I wasn't skilled enough. I was worried that I was going to be making fun of him, or, you know, people would laugh the wrong way, which would kill me. So it took me a long time to figure out how to do it, how to thread the needle where it's like, joke about it, but with kindness, and make it so the audience loves my brother and wants to meet him. And I started writing these jokes, and eventually I had an hour of them, and I didn't know what to do with it because you can't, like, I'm a touring comic. I can't go to a random comedy club and then just do an hour of autism material. You know, it's a touchy subject. A lot of people have autism in their family or whatever. They don't want to hear about it that day or whatever. So I decided to put them all together and do an off-Broadway show. I'm calling it an off-Broadway show. It's just a stand-up show, but I called it a one-man show. And I did it at the Soho Playhouse in Manhattan. And it started to sell out and started to get some really good reviews. And at one point, it was the highest rated off-Broadway show in New York. And New York Times recommended it as the second thing, best thing to do in July. I think the first was like Shakespeare. So,
1: well, you were on the list, so that's good, isn't it?
2: I was on the list. I'm right behind old Bill Shakespeare. But So Nate Bargatze was like, hey man, let's film this so people can see it. We'll throw it up on my YouTube page, Nate Land Entertainment on YouTube, Nate Land Entertainment. And so everyone can see it. People who just aren't in New York or flew to New York for a vacation or whatever. So now it's available to everybody. And I'm getting a lot of good feedback. A lot of people who've had autism in their life or even people just like good, you know, good clean comedy. And I'm really proud of it.
1: And you should be. I think that, again, you said you want people to want to meet Pete when it's done. I want to meet Pete. He sounds like a great dude.
2: Thanks. I appreciate that. Yeah, he's a great guy.
1: Graham, thank you so much for taking the time to chat. I appreciate it.
2: You're the man. Thank you for your time.
1: Absolutely. Again, it's called Pete and Me. It's the new comedy special from Graham K. It's from his one-man show. I've got all the details in the show notes for today at johnandheidishow.com.
3: 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Teardrops in an innocent ocean. Four walls painted white.

0: Right.
1: Time now for the movie quote of the day with my beautiful bride, Heidi Small, guessing here from 2003. You're my boy, Blue. We saw this movie. I don't know if you remember this, though. You're my boy, Blue.
2: I don't.
1: Will Ferrell said that in Old School.
2: Okay.
1: Frank the Tank.
2: Gosh, that's been so, I've seen it only once.
1: It's funny. And yeah, we did. We watched it like one time back in probably 2003.
2: I didn't love that one.
1: It wasn't one
2: of my favorites.
1: I think it was a bit of a stretch, but it was funny. It was good stuff. That was in the middle of like every 3 months there was another Will Ferrell movie. This is one that didn't involve sports, at least.
2: And that one I just didn't.
1: He had like all these sports movies where I'm like, oh, what's he doing now? Ice skating.
2: Figure skating.
1: Oh, now he's, what
2: I
1: was
2: love
1: this
2: that one?
1: One. Like, okay, racing. All right. What's this one? Like, it was one after another. Basketball, and he's announcing the game while he's playing? No, that doesn't make sense. That is your movie quote of the day on the John and Heidi Show.
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6: From Feature Story News in the UK, I'm John Beaver. Donald Trump's state visit to Beijing has finished with another round of meetings with Chinese President Xi Jinping. The two sides hailed the historic landmark visit, but few details about any trade deals or joint policies have been announced. From China, Laura Westbrook reports.
7: Donald Trump wrapped up his whirlwind trip to Beijing. He's now left on Air Force One. And earlier, the two leaders went to the Zhongnanhai Leaders Compound in the heart of Beijing. And President Xi took Donald Trump on a stroll through the compound, a much more intimate setting than the pomp and pageantry that we saw on Thursday. And President Xi has said that the trip, he's called it historic. He said that it's a milestone and a landmark trip. And he also wanted to highlight the new constructive strategic relationship that they had agreed to. China's foreign ministry, they've said that both sides have reached common understandings.
6: UK Prime Minister Keir Starmer faces a drawn-out wait for a leadership contest after potential rival Andy Burnham announced plans to return to Westminster. The current Greater Manchester Mayor says he wants to stand in a by-election in northwest England. If he won it for the Labour Party, he could try to trigger a leadership challenge against Keir Starmer as an MP. But Housing Secretary Steve Reid says Labour should be focusing on achievements rather than changing leaders like the previous.

0: previous Conservative government.
1: First quarter of this year, our economy grew faster than any of the other seven biggest economies on the planet. But people aren't feeling that enough yet. So we need to focus more on how we get that change to be real in people's lives. We don't need to be talking to each other in the ways that the Tories did.
0: Foreign ministers of the BRICS nations have been meeting in New Delhi at a delicate time for the group of 11 countries. Iran has accused fellow BRICS member the UAE of participating in military strikes against it. Ishan Gurg has more.
2: To end this session with a joint statement is certainly going to be hard because we haven't seen a joint statement from the BRICS grouping since the war in Iran started. There was another meeting of deputy prime minister which ended with a chair summary of the meetings without a joint communique, which is diplomatic speak for essentially saying that the bloc couldn't agree on common language. And the common language that is in question is how to describe the war in Iran. Now, Iran, which is a member of the BRICS grouping, wants in the joint communique to be strong condemnation of US and Israeli strikes on its own territory, while on the other hand you have UAE, which wants to call Iran the aggressor of this conflict.
0: From bureaus worldwide, this is FSN.
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4: Waking up to sunshine across Ohio this morning. It's 42 in Cincinnati, 46 in Cleveland, and plenty of sun elsewhere. That sun sticking around all day, with highs climbing into the upper 70s and a comfy low near 42 tonight. Perfect day to get out there. But heads up for the change coming. Tomorrow, Saturday, we're looking at moderate rain moving in with a high of 76 and a low of 53. Enjoy the dry weather while it lasts.

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1: The first package to be delivered by the United States Postal Service was in 1913. Do you know what it was? And to whom?
0: It was a box of cigars Woodrow Wilson.
1: It was to Woodrow Wilson, was 11 pounds of apples.
0: Apples, okay. Yeah. Well, there you go.
1: Only English word to end with MT is the word dreamt.
0: Oh, well, there you go.
1: And
0: what
1: women.
0: About prompt?
1: That's got a P.
0: Oh. Well, of course it does.
1: you want some help there? You all right?
0: I promptly dreamt that it was empty.
1: And women were able to serve as jurors in all 50 states for the first time in 1968.
0: Well, there you go.
1: Yeah, that's news to me.
0: Clearly, it's also news to me. Meet me.

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1: Fun fact for you, Heidi.
2: What's that, John?
1: A mayfly generally lives for just one day. How wild is that? Huh. Fun fact for you, Heidi.
2: What's that, John?
1: Ravens in captivity can learn to talk better than parrots can. We've talked about that.
2: I think that's cool.
1: It is cool. Now I kind of want a raven. Fun fact for you, Heidi.
2: What's that, John?
1: A person burns essentially the same number of calories whether they're running or walking if they do a full mile either way. So you run a mile or you walk a mile.
2: Yeah,
1: same
2: I'd much rather walk a mile.
1: Fun fact for you, Heidi.
2: What's that, John?
1: The artist who created Scooby-Doo researched the desirable traits of top-level show dogs and then drew the character to represent the opposite. So, like, everything that's not good in a dog is what I want to go for. I thought Scooby was pretty cool.
2: I liked Scooby.
1: And we'll do one final fun fact for you, Heidi.
2: What's that, John?
1: Dessert stomach is a real thing. Your gut expands upon contact with sugar, making room for dessert even after having the feeling of being full.
2: So that's a thing.
1: There are times where I've had, I can't have another bite. Oh, but
2: I have room for dessert.
1: Yeah, I got room for pie.
2: There's always room for Jell-O.
1: Yeah. Several fun facts. Now you know. Thanks for listening to the John and Heidi Show.

0: hit.
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1: Now, some weird news. Have you heard of Polymarket? Do you know what that is?
2: No.
1: It's an online betting platform that allows people to gamble on pretty much anything, from the price of oil to the results of an election. Well, it turns out you can now even bet on the temperature in a certain place at a certain time. Yeah, gamblers are now suspected of tampering with a weather station near Paris to win bets on Polymarket.
2: Oh, my gosh.
1: Yeah, French forecaster Matteo Fonsay noticed unusual nighttime temperature spikes in Paris during March and April, including one jump from 18 to 22 degrees Celsius late in the evening. The anomalies coincided with large wagers correctly predicting those exact readings.
2: Wow.
1: With some bettors winning tens of thousands of dollars, analysts found no similar spikes at nearby stations, raising suspicion of deliberate interference, and they believe it is possible that somebody physically heated the sensor. Authorities have launched an investigation, while Polymarket has not yet commented. So,
2: oh, that is hilarious.
1: What a bizarre thing.
2: Yes.
1: That is so odd. That is why it is today's weird news.

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1: John and Heidi in the morning.
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3: Time now for the question of the day. This one's for you, Heidi. 10% of people say they have no need for one of these. What is it?
4: 10% alarm clock.
3: Yes. They don't say. We don't need one. We don't have an alarm clock. I do have an alarm I'll set on my phone from time to time.
4: If we have to, like when we have to be up at 3 a.m. to go to get like an airport or something.
3: But yeah, usually I don't use it. I just wake up. Yep. Here's the thing. I wake up like 6 times in the middle of the night.
4: Exactly.
3: So I don't need that. If I go to sleep
4: right now, I can get 3 more hours.
3: Oh, I've done it where I'm like, I got to go to sleep now to get 1 hour asleep. Yeah. It's what happens when you get old, kids. That is your question of the day on the John and Heidi Show.

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2: Mark Garland was a 58-year-old bus driver from Wiltshire, England, and he arrived at Heathrow Airport in March of 2024 to take a flight to Thailand. At the check-in counter, he encountered some trouble, arguing with the airline agent for 40 minutes, who claimed that they'd already checked in Mark Garland for his flight. The source of the confusion was another man named Mark Garland, a 62-year-old construction worker, had signed in already. The two Mark Garlands met at the gate and had a good laugh because they also bore a striking resemblance to each other, even beyond their mutually shaved heads. The two Mark Garlands wound up in the same seats next to each other, so they were sitting right next to each other. Nice. They spent the 11-hour flight chatting about all sorts of parallels and connections. They had mutual friends that lived 15 minutes apart, were both single fathers with four children each, and the older Mark Garland even rides the younger Mark Garland's bus.
1: Oh, wow.
2: It was crazy, he said to a reporter. He said, I've never experienced anything like this.
1: So they had mutual friends who both knew Mark Garland and Mark Garland, but they didn't know that they didn't know
2: each
1: other?
2: No, they had. Well, yeah, apparently. They must have. Yeah, you would think somebody would have said, I know another Mark Garland.
1: He looks kind of like you.
2: Come up in conversation.
1: You'd think so. Yeah. Well, there you go. Thank you, Heidi. That is something special with Heidi Small.

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1: Time now for the list. A Threads user recently asked, what is something you didn't learn the truth about until an embarrassingly long time later in life? Here are some of the embarrassingly long things that people learned, Heidi. When you're told not to operate heavy machinery while using medication, they mean cars. I always thought they just meant bulldozers. I thought, no drinking and driving, man, no drinking anything. I wondered, why do cars have cup holders?
2: Why do they have cup holders?
1: I thought McGraw-Hill textbooks were made by Tim McGraw and Faith Hill.
2: Oh, funny.
1: I never thought about that.
2: That's adorable.
1: I thought the best before dates on food were companies bragging that they had the best product and now somebody else must be better. Okay. I thought Elton John was blind because every time I saw him playing a piano, he wore glasses like Stevie Wonder and Ray Charles. I didn't realize until middle school that Alaska was not an island because maps always make it look like an island.
2: Thank you. See, I told you I am not alone in that.
1: Yeah, they learned in middle school. Heidi learned when she was 50. So that is the list on the John and Heidi Show. You say

0: only hit.
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0: We always like to wrap things up around here with good news, and I think this is good news. It's adorable. Take a listen to this. A paper airplane, a song request, and a neighbor's kindness that touched millions. So there's a little girl in Ohio, 8-year-old Madeline Glenn. She heard something that she really kind of liked. There was some music coming over the fence. Her neighbor was outside playing the guitar, and she wanted to make a request, but she didn't want to interrupt this guy.
1: Aww.
0: She's like, that wouldn't be nice. So she came up with a creative solution, a paper airplane. With help from her mother, Natalie, she folded a plane. She wrote a little note asking for a song and tossed it over the fence. On the other side of that fence is a 26-year-old by the name of Ethan Hayes, a full-time musician who likes to play music on the back porch. He got this delivery. It was a request. It was simple. And his response was immediate. He's like, I'm not going to say no to this kid. So there's a video online where you can actually watch all of this. He had no idea they were recording this on the other side of the fence, by the way.
1: Adorable.
0: You can see this cute little girl put this little note together and a little bit of help from dad tossing it over the fence. And now, 2.7 million views later, everybody involved is TikTok famous on here. He said, I didn't even know they were recording. I didn't hear them singing along. I just decided to play the song. And now 2.7 million views.
1: That's adorable.
0: Wow. I think that's really cool. I've got a link to the story. You can see the video. You can check it all out. It's in the show notes for today at johnandheidishow.com. Time to say goodbye, Heidi.
1: Goodbye, Heidi.
0: Goodbye, everybody. Have a great day. Thank you for listening to the John and Heidi.
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1: 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Weather.
2: Sunny skies all across Ohio this morning, with Columbus sitting at 46 and partly cloudy, while Cincinnati's already at 49. We're heating up nicely today, with highs reaching 79 and afternoon sun, the lows tonight dip to 42. Enjoy it while it lasts, because heading into Saturday we're looking at moderate rain, with highs of 76 and lows near 53.

Hold on, hold on. Fuck that. Fuck that shit. Hold on. I got to start this motherfucking record over again. Wait a minute.

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0: together.
1: Morning across Ohio. We've got a mix to start, sunny in Toledo and Cleveland, partly cloudy in Columbus. But we're all heading the same direction, a beautiful day. Highs climbing to the mid-70s under plenty of sunshine this afternoon, with lows tonight dipping to around 40. A perfect Friday. Heading into Saturday, we're looking at a change. Highs again near 75, but lows will be much milder around 54, with some patchy rain moving in.

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1: Morning across Ohio. We've got a mix to start, sunny in Toledo and Cleveland, partly cloudy in Columbus. But we're all heading the same direction, a beautiful day. Highs climbing to the mid-70s under plenty of sunshine this afternoon, with lows tonight dipping to around 40. A perfect Friday. Heading into Saturday, we're looking at a change. Highs again near 75, but lows will be much milder around 54, with some patchy rain moving in.

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1: Looking good out there this morning, with sunshine from Cincinnati up to Cleveland and Columbus sitting at 65 degrees. We're going to stay sunny all day, with highs climbing to around 75 and a beautiful evening ahead. Lows tonight dip into the lower 40s. Heading into Saturday, we're watching for some patchy rain moving in nearby. It'll still be warm though, with highs again near 75 and overnight lows around 54.
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0: It's weather.
1: Out there this afternoon, we've got a split sky. Toledo, Columbus, and Cleveland are all enjoying some sunshine and temps in the mid-60s. Meanwhile, down in Cincinnati, it's hanging under the overcast at 65. For the rest of today, that sun holds, cooling to the low 50s overnight. Heading into Saturday, we're looking at a change. Expect patchy rain moving in, with highs around 75 and milder lows near 54.
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1: A mixed bag across Ohio this afternoon. Cincinnati's seeing some light rain at 64, while Columbus is partly cloudy and 68. For Toledo, Akron, and Cleveland, it's a mix of sun and clouds with temps in the 60s. Heading into the evening, we'll keep that sunshine with a high around 72, cooling to a low of 52 overnight. Looking ahead to Saturday, we're watching for patchy rain moving in. Expect highs near 75 and lows down to 54.

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1: All right, so we've got a mixed bag out there tonight. Akron's hanging on to some sunshine while Cincinnati and Columbus are under the clouds. But we're all heading into the same Saturday. Get ready for a wet one, with moderate rain moving in across Ohio. Expect highs to climb into the mid-70s, but lows tonight will dip down into the mid-50s. So maybe grab that umbrella before you head out tomorrow.

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0: All right, looks like we've got a wet Saturday on the way for Ohio. Heading into tomorrow, expect moderate rain moving in across the region, with highs around 75 and lows dipping down to 54. So, whether you're in Columbus or Cleveland, you'll want to have that umbrella handy. It's a similar story from Cincinnati up to Toledo, just a good, rainy day all around. Grab the raincoat.
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1: All right, wrapping up a pretty pleasant evening out there, with partly cloudy skies over Columbus and Cleveland right now. But we're all in for a change heading into Saturday. Across Ohio, we're looking at a wet one tomorrow, with moderate rain moving in. Expect highs to top out around 75, but it'll be a cooler start with lows dipping down to 54. So, grab that umbrella before you head out.